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1: The FIFA World Cup is almost over. France, Spain, England, and Argentina are the final four still kicking. Argentina has won the tournament three times, and England, not in six decades. But up first is France and Spain, as the two powerhouses meet Tuesday for the first time in 2 years, and the world will be watching. 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
2: 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I'm Garrett Farrell. Stay with us tonight for classical music. Next, Valerie Kaler in Performance Today. In our Nebraska forecast, for the western panhandle, there's a red flag warning and a heat advisory, both through Wednesday night. Tonight, lows peak at 71 in the north panhandle, low 60s in the south panhandle, southwest and south central, upper 60s in north central and the east. Tomorrow will be sunny and hotter with highs hitting 100.
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6: From APM American Public Media, this is Performance Today. I'm Valerie Kaler. There's a poem by Czesław Miłosz about praying when you don't necessarily believe in God. It says, "All I know is that prayer constructs a velvet bridge, and walking it, we are aloft as on a springboard, above landscapes the color of ripe gold." Johannes Brahms was agnostic, and yet he demonstrated in this music a profound respect for spiritual tradition and connection, something also echoed in that poem. Everyone, separately, feels compassion for others entangled in the flesh, and knows that if there is no other shore, we'll walk that aerial bridge all the same. The aerial bridge of Brahms' Fourth Symphony ahead this hour. Also on the way, violinist Anne Akiko Myers, mistress of the squeaky wheel approach. We'll hear the results of her campaign to persuade composer Morten Lauridsen to write something for her. Right now, she plays a little Piazzolla.

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1: We all have blind spots.
2: That space between what your brain tells you you're seeing and what's actually there.
1: Magicians use our blind spots for fun, but can we protect ourselves when companies exploit our blind spots?
2: The tools have been automated and scales in ways that no individual human brain was built to defend against.
1: A master illusionist on how to avoid your blind spots. 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
3: 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I'm Garrett Farrell. Thanks for listening this evening. In our Nebraska forecast, for the Western Panhandle, there's a red flag warning and a heat advisory both through Wednesday night. Tonight, lows peak at 71 in the North Panhandle, low 60s in the South Panhandle, Southwest and South Central, upper 60s in North Central and the East. Tomorrow will be sunny and hotter.
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0: Great art is often born of great pain. I know, not always. True love, a spectacular view, also inspirational. But the end of true love, now that's where you find some profound inspiration. From APM, American Public Media, this is Performance Today. I'm Valerie Kaler. 18-year-old Felix Mendelssohn was dealing with some good old-fashioned teenage heartache when he wrote this music. Voice to some of his feelings in his string quartet number 2, and you can feel the longing in this wistful movement. We'll hear the whole quartet from a concert in New York later this hour. Also ahead, Sphinx virtuosi play Estrellita by Manuel Ponce. Here is a little Ponce appetizer, his tribute to one of the legends of classical guitar, Fernando Sor, the Sonata Clásica. Guitarist Dimitri Mileri plays the third movement, a minuet.

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Sure, that's pure sound, but to me that music by Liszt seems so very visual. When I hear it, I cannot help but think of splashing water. Cool, clear streams shooting upward, then tumbling and refracting in the sunlight. Franz Liszt wrote this piece about the fountains at Villa d'Este in Tivoli. The gorgeous 16th century water features function mostly by the effects of gravity, surrounded by greenery, decorated with frescoes. One fountain even makes musical sounds through a complex system of pipes and hydraulics. It's no surprise these fountains made Liszt bubble over with inspiration. He included the piece in the collection inspired by his travels called Years of Pilgrimage. If you're able, I invite you to join me on a little mental vacation with this music. Close your eyes, unless you're driving. Feel that dappled sunlight and listen to the spraying and burbling waters in the fountains of the Villa d'Este by Franz Liszt.

0: Water can have such a soothing effect on the soul, can't it? That was a musical picture of water fountains in Tivoli, the fountains of the Villa d'Este by Franz Liszt, from his Years of Pilgrimage, Year 3. Vitaly Starikov gave that performance during the quarterfinal round of the 2025 Van Cliburn International Piano Competition in Fort Worth, Texas. He went on to win the silver medal. That award came with a cash prize of $50,000, artist management for 3 years, and a recording contract. 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
1: On the next Fresh Air, the story of a Cuban immigrant who showed up for a routine immigration check-in last October and left in handcuffs, bound for a tent camp in Fort Bliss, now the largest immigration detention center in the country. We talk with New Yorker staff writer Jonathan Blitzer about life inside Camp East Montana. 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
2: 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In our Nebraska forecast, for the Western Panhandle, there's a red flag warning and a heat advisory both through Wednesday night. Tonight, lows peak at 71 in the North Panhandle, low 60s in the South Panhandle, Southwest and South Central, upper 60s in North Central and the East.

Remember your first romantic heartbreak? Mine was getting dumped by my very first college boyfriend on February 13th. Yeah, the day before Valentine's Day. Now, I probably should have known something was amiss when, a couple weeks earlier, for my 18th birthday, he sent me not a bouquet of roses, but a cactus. That one stung, Frank. When he was 18 years old, Felix Mendelssohn responded to a breakup with his girlfriend by breaking up a song. He spread elements of a piece called Questions throughout his second string quartet. The key question in the song asks, "Is it true you are always waiting for me in the arbored walk?" In the quartet, Mendelssohn comes back to one part of that melodic phrase from the song, "Is it true?" But no matter how many times he asked, Mendelssohn never got the answer he wanted. Our friends in the Pacifica Quartet were hosted by the Syracuse Friends of Chamber Music in New York for this performance of that breakup music by Mendelssohn, his string quartet number 2 in A minor, opus 13.

0: At the Paris premiere of that quartet in 1832, a guy sitting in the audience heard the opening of the fourth movement and said, he has that in one of his symphonies. When asked, of whom are you speaking, audience guy said, Beethoven, the composer of this quartet. Except Beethoven was not the composer, and the person that audience guy was speaking to was. Felix Mendelssohn told that story in a letter to his sister Fanny, and he said he counted it as a dubious compliment. Felix Mendelssohn's String Quartet No. 2 in A minor, played by the Pacifica Quartet in New York, a concert presented by the Syracuse Friends of Chamber Music. That quartet was 18-year-old Mendelssohn's way of processing a breakup by breaking up a song he'd written earlier and using a fragment of it repeatedly throughout the piece. A performance featuring former P.T. Young artists in residence from way back in 1999. It's always a joy to hear the Pacifica Quartet on the show. You can swing by the P.T. page to explore some deluxe content from some of our more recent young artists, extraordinary performances, thoughtful conversations, and some gorgeous music videos from some of the future stars of classical music. 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
1: 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I'm Garrett Farrell. Thanks for joining us tonight. In our Nebraska forecast, for the Western Panhandle, there's a red flag warning and a heat advisory, both through Wednesday night. Tomorrow will be sunny and hot, highs hit 100 in the North Panhandle, 97 in North Central, low 90s everywhere else.
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0: Andras Schiff playing Beethoven's Piano Sonata No. 4 on Music Through the Night. I'm Jalene Kahn. Thanks a lot for being here.
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4: It's been 6 months since the launch of TrumpRx, a federal website that offers deals on medication. 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
6: This is Leila Fadel, co-host of NPR's Morning Edition. 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
2: It's been 6 months since the launch of TrumpRx, a federal website that offers deals on medication. 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

0: 6 months since the launch of TrumpRx, a federal website that offers deals on medication. But how much is it actually helping patients?
1: I wouldn't say that it's extremely common, but we are hearing from our members. They are having patients here and there come in seeking to access the TrumpRx price.
0: I'm Elsa Chang. An update on TrumpRx on All Things Considered from NPR News.
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2: For Nebraska Public Media News, I'm Grant Winterer. What I enjoy reporting about in Nebraska's natural world is how the people, Nebraskans, connect with it and how it applies to all Nebraskans. In other words, a perfect environment for the grasshopper. Huge fires across the sandhills over the past 5 years have complicated replanting plans in the area. She's out in the wilderness to show that cancer is beatable, to give hope to those who are going through what she went through.
3: This is your signal to stay curious. 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
1: 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Still ahead, we're going to tell you who's gathering signatures to run in the governor's race as an independent and what changes the Lincoln City Council is considering for its biennial budget. 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

That's what you'll see when you peek outside. Some sunshine, 77 degrees in Blair. Columbus at 75 right now. It's a 71 degree morning in Grand Island. Hello, Kearney, 68 degrees. 77 in Lincoln, 76 in Omaha, 68 degrees in Scottsbluff, and it's a 76 degree morning in South Sioux City.

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1: Good morning, I'm Michelle Martin. There is real sugar in the Milky Way, not the candy bar, the galaxy. Researchers in Spain found a sugar molecule floating in a cloud of dust and gas in the space between stars. It's the kind of sugar found in raspberries. That's a big deal because sugar is a key ingredient for life, and scientists still don't know how sugar wound up on Earth. Now, deep space may help answer that question. It's Morning Edition.
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3: You made it to 8:45 Central on a Tuesday morning. Good to have you here. Silos, tower-like structures on farms that hold fermented feed for livestock, have dotted the landscape for 150 years, but they're threatened by development and old age. One silo hunter in Illinois has been tracking down her grandfather's silos before they all disappear. The Ag and Water Desk's Jess Savage has more.
4: Marianne May is driving me around the back roads of McHenry County, scanning for those round structures with a shallow point at the top that's characteristic of her grandfather's silo. Some of them have a little diamond shape on the top, his signature.
5: You can see the signature on that one. I mean, are you shocked that I'm showing you one every... Oh, look, there's one out there. I've already been out to that one, too. That one was a trip.
4: She's a self-proclaimed silo hunter, and she comes back to her hometown throughout the year to find ever more silos that her grandfather, Frank May, built on some of the oldest farms in the Midwest.
5: Grew up in Richmond, always knew where a lot of my grandpa's silos were, and just sort of had them in my head. Never really thought that I would do anything about it. They just were always there, a part of the landscape.
4: Silos probably fade into the background for most people who live in the Corn Belt, but their legacy is rooted in Illinois. Historians believe the first one in the Midwest was built in Spring Grove.
6: All of these magnificent, very utilitarian buildings that really speaks to this kind of rich, dynamic, very diverse agriculture that was practiced.
4: Bill Kemp is a historian with the McLean County Museum of History. He says silos transformed livestock agriculture. Farmers used to have to rely on dried hay to feed their animals over the winter, but it was bulky and it didn't last long. But silos are airtight containers that farmers could pack

0: animals over the winter, but it was bulky and it didn't last long. But silos are airtight containers that farmers could pack tightly with corn, allow it to ferment, and then store it for years. They used to be made of wood, but when people like Frank May started using concrete, farmers could grow their livestock herds even larger. Kemp says initially, farmers were skeptical of this new invention.
1: Once you would have a farmer in a particular township or in a rural neighborhood construct a silo and find how useful it was, and then that would be quickly adapted by his or her neighbors.
0: Marianne May says silo hunting can be a thankless task. She's been doing this for 6 years and has identified almost 200 of her grandfather's silos. She estimates there to be at least that many more.
2: Almost every place I go, there's something. There's some connection, whether it's somebody in my family or extended family, or maybe they worked with Frank, or, you know, there's something fun to be discovered.
0: So much of this is investigation and guesswork, but she can speculate what it was like for her grandparents to grow up as neighbors, or why he used one shape over another. She brings me to farms with some of her favorite silos. She also brings me to Frank May's childhood home and pointed out the matching silo at the farmhouse across the street. That's where Marianne's grandmother grew up.
2: I think it's important that these silos are identified, the locations identified, where they are and where they were, because each time I come home, there are some gone.
0: One of our last stops was a silo she'd visited before. At the very top, she could just barely see something scratch with a fingernail into the concrete. She asked me to bring my zoom camera lens along, and we were able to see the names of her grandfather, dad, and uncles. It was a huge moment, since so much of her research and hunting is based only on clues. It's only the second time she's found his full name written out like that. She called the landowner to tell him.
3: We believe it says 1940, which makes sense.
4: Oh, okay.
3: Because he may have built it 20 or 30 years before that, and then they wrote their names in there. So,
4: how about that?
3: Yeah, isn't that cool?
4: I'm glad that stayed, you know, and everything worked out.
0: It's yet another reminder that the project is never ending and that it's a gift to learn more about the family history of the area's farming community and the mark farming made on Illinois' landscape.
2: He's going to be talking about it. I'm going to be talking about it to my family. This is a huge deal to be able to find that and for you to identify what it actually says. It's unbelievable.
0: She'll be back later this summer to keep finding silos and talking to farmers. I'm Jess Savage.
5: This story was produced by the Mississippi River Basin Ag and Water Desk and is being distributed by Harvest Public Media. If you like it hot, this is your weather. Another one in Nebraska today. Most of the days in July so far have been at or close to 90 degrees. And that's about the average for this time of July. 100 is possible, though, in the far northwest corner of the panhandle today. Low 90s in the west turn into upper 80s as you look east toward the Nebraska-Iowa border. Tomorrow, the entire state will likely be 90 degrees or hotter. So be careful because the humidity will work against us. Red flag warning in effect until tomorrow evening for the western edge of counties in the panhandle. Wind gusts will be high, humidity will be low. Don't do any outdoor burning.
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7: It's Morning Edition from NPR News. I'm E. Martinez.
8: And I'm Michelle Martin, and it is Bastille Day. July 14th marks the anniversary of the start of the French Revolution. The country will also be watching their national team's World Cup match against Spain. But the traditional celebrations across France will be subdued because the country is fighting another heat wave and raging wildfires. NPR's Eleanor Beardsley reports.
9: Scientists say Europe is warming twice as fast as any other continent. Look no further than France for proof. The country is in its third spell of scorching weather since May. Wildfires are raging across the country and not just in the south, which is typically at higher risk.
10: Dépannage de fumée épaisse à seulement 50 km de Paris. Et pour la première fois, dans le ciel d'Île-de-France, des canadairs.

0: World takes you around the globe, bringing you up close to major events. Ambassador, thanks for being with us again. What's at the top of the agenda when Putin and introducing you to wonderfully strange characters?
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4: Glad you're with us on this warm Tuesday across the state here on Nebraska Public Media for On Point. 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

Starting off this Tuesday morning concert with beautiful melodies, just stirring music there and powerful orchestration by Jean Sibelius. That is Finlandia. And we heard the Boston Symphony Orchestra with Colin Davis conducting. Great start to the morning here. I'm Genevieve Randall. It's great to be with you on Nebraska Public Media, listening to Morning Concert. Thanks for joining us here this morning. You might feel like you're doing one of these next things with the heat these days. Oof. It's a ritual fire dance. It is from Manuel de Falla's music, and we'll hear Nina Kotova featured on cello with Constantine Orbelian leading the Moscow Chamber Orchestra.

0: The Ritual Fire Dance from El Amor Brujo. That is music by Manuel de Falla, the Spanish composer. Nino Kotova was the cellist there with the Moscow Chamber Orchestra. Thanks for choosing Nebraska Public Media, a listener-supported station. Thanks to all of our listeners for making this music possible. You might be out to lunch later. Out to lunch. I know I will be. Maybe I already am out to lunch, but we will be out to sea coming up here in just a few seconds. The movement's Prelude and Out to Sea from Elmer Bernstein's score for The Buccaneer. That's coming up from the Cincinnati Pops Orchestra on Morning Concert.
1: Would it be weird to take someone else's autobiography and make your own improvements on it? George Sell didn't think so. We'll hear his expansive orchestral rewrite of Bedřich Smetana's String Quartet, his musical autobiography, From My Life, on the next performance today from 8 p.m.
0: That's from 8 to 10 Central here tonight on Nebraska Public Media.
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A couple of selections from The Buccaneer. The score was written by Elmer Bernstein. That was the Cincinnati Pops with a prelude and a cue called Out to Sea. 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We've got an interesting composer next, kind of a quintessential American composer in some ways, in that he explored a number of cultures. He was born in 1829 in the melting pot of New Orleans. That is Louis Moreau Gottschalk. His father was a Jewish, London-born German, and his mother a Francophone Creole originally from Haiti. He had a number of siblings and half-siblings. He traveled the world, and a lot of his influence in his music came from that traveling through Cuba, Puerto Rico, Guadeloupe, and Martinique. In fact, he ended up living the rest of his life in South America after moving at some point in the 1860s. He died in Rio de Janeiro in Brazil in December of 1869. This particular piece is a little bit of a different influence, though. The influence was a French composer named Étienne Nicolas Méhul. And Méhul's opera, Young Henry's Hunt, influenced this piece. Here is pianist Philip Martin.

0: Just a selection there from music by Louis Moreau Gottschalk, or Louis Moreau Gottschalk. That was called Young Henry's Hunt, originally titled in French. Philip Martin performing here on Morning Concert. I'm Genevieve Randall. I hope you stay with us here on Nebraska Public Media. We've got a carnival overture coming up, some celebratory music. That's in about 16 or 17 minutes from now. And in just a few moments, we'll hear a sinfonia by the composer Jan Kertinzel von Hall from the City of London Sinfonia.
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That's a piece by Jan Kertinzel von Hall, just a sinfonia there in D minor. We heard the City of London Sinfonia with Andrew Watkinson conducting. Great to have you with us here this morning on Morning Concert. This is Nebraska Public Media. Signal something beautiful with music here on Morning Concert. I'm Genevieve Randall. Hector Berlioz wrote this next one for a celebration. It's the Roman Carnival Overture, and we get to hear a Nebraska ensemble in the Omaha Symphony Orchestra.

You just heard the Roman Carnival Overture, Hector Berlioz music played by the Omaha Symphony Orchestra. More great music just ahead with a piece by Gustav Holst. It's titled The Brook Green Suite. Brook Green was an area around in London where he actually used to teach at a girls' school, and a lot of the music that Holst wrote were for the students at that school. We'll hear the Brook Green Suite from the English Sinfonia with Howard Griffiths. That's coming up here in just a moment. I'm Genevieve Randall with a look at our weather, though. There are heat advisories as well as red flag warnings in the west that will last until tomorrow night. In the rest of our forecast today, up to 100 degrees northwest, 93 to 96 in the majority of the state. South Central is a little special today with highs around 88 degrees. Mark your calendar and put an alarm in your clock in your phone to join us for All About Books here this Thursday. Artie Dam teaches high school history, makes pleasant small talk with the neighbors, and sails his boat on the weekend. But the Artie no one sees is plagued by despair and isolation. Pulitzer Prize-winning author Elizabeth Strout's latest novel, The Things We Do Not Say, is a compassionate look at the human condition. Hear a review on All About Books Thursday, 12:06 after the NPR headlines. 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

of the great work to start this hour, the Gustav Holst Brook Green Suite. You heard the English Sinfonia with that one here on Morning Concert. I'm Genevieve Randall. This is listener-supported Nebraska Public Media. Music with a backstory. And the backstory to the next two pieces is that we have a father and son. The son comes first with music by Johann Christian Bach. He was a German composer, of course, classical era, the youngest son of Johann Sebastian Bach. We'll hear his Sinfonia Concertante featuring flute, violin, and cello with members of the Hanover Band.

0: That is a Sinfonia Concertante. The Hanover Band was playing music by Johann Christian Bach, the youngest son of Johann Sebastian Bach. And it just so happens that we will hear some of J.S.'s music coming up with a keyboard partita, although we will get to hear it in a bit of a different arrangement, a guitar version from Eduardo Fernandez. That's coming up.
1: Would it be weird to take someone else's autobiography and make your own improvements on it? George Sell didn't think so. We'll hear his expansive orchestral rewrite of Beterzyk Smetana's String Quartet, his musical autobiography, From My Life, on the next performance today from APM.
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Some of Johann Sebastian Bach's music here for you this morning. Hope you're having a good morning listening to that keyboard partita. Yes, that was a transcription by guitarist Eduardo Fernandez. Thanks for listening to Nebraska Public Media, a listener-supported station. Also a big thank you to all of our listeners for that support. We've got a famous Beethoven one next. I think we most commonly hear the first movement of this symphony. It's his Symphony No. 5, which has the famous Fate theme in it. We get to hear a different movement, though, this time, which is good. We gotta shake it up, right? Movement 3 is a scherzo, and we'll hear the Symphony No. 5, third movement, from the Vienna Philharmonic Orchestra with the iconic conductor Leonard Bernstein.

Just the third movement there of Beethoven's Symphony No. 5 in C minor, known as the Fate Symphony. We heard the Scherzo Allegro from the Vienna Philharmonic Orchestra. Decidedly different music next with some of Erik Satie's music. Satie is known, well, for being eccentric, of course, but also for writing these dreamy pieces called Gymnopédie. We'll hear numbers 2 and 3, which would have originally been for solo piano, but we'll hear a beautiful arrangement from clarinetist Richard Stoltzman with harpist Nancy Allen. By the way, if you enjoy the feeling that this music gives you, be sure to join us for our Refresh and Reset 10 minutes before we go back to news on the world at 3 Central. We program music specifically for helping you to push the reset button. That's 10 minutes before 3 Central for the Refresh and Reset. Right now, Richard Stoltzman.

0: The Eric Satie Gymnopédie numbers 2 and 3 in an arrangement for clarinet and harp. You heard Richard Stoltzman and Nancy Allen. More inspiring music is coming up on Afternoon Concert. Penelope Morrow will be in. She starts after the news headlines with two of the greats in music by Handel and Mozart. Oh, I'm Genevieve Randall. Let's take a look first, though, at our Nebraska forecast. Up to 100 degrees northwest. So sorry to say. 93 to 96 in the majority of the state, though. South Central, pretty special today with highs around just, making air quotes, 88 degrees. Tonight, lows around 70 degrees northwest. But the rest of the state, southern panhandle, southwest, central, and east, lows near 66 to 63. I don't know about you, but I might sit on the porch tonight. 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
1: It's been 6 months since the launch of TrumpRx, a federal website that offers deals on medication. 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
2: I wouldn't say that it's extremely common, but we are hearing from our members. They are having patients here and there come in seeking to access the TrumpRx price.
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0: 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Grant Winterer will be in with your Nebraska news and weather. Glad you've joined us here today. Be sure to join us throughout the day. 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That is from 8 to 10 Central. 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

0: Feeling a little sleepy after lunch? Wake your senses and set the pace for your afternoon with a major piece of classical music. We'll play an important work Monday through Thursday at 2 p.m. Central.
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0: Live from NPR News, I'm Lakshmi Singh. E. Jean Carroll, the columnist who accused President Trump of sexually assaulting and defaming her, has received a $5.6 million payment from her civil case against Trump. She waited 3 years after a jury found Trump was liable for damages. The money was held in escrow while the president appealed the award. President Trump's hosting Iraqi Prime Minister Ali al-Zayedi today during a joint news conference. Trump defended a decision to reinstate the U.S. blockade on the Strait of Hormuz as its war with Iran escalates. He also says there won't be a 20% toll on ships going through the critical passageway, but wants to strike investment deals with other countries in the region.
1: And they said, we'd love to do it a different way. We'd love to invest in the United States with billions and billions of dollars and continue our record-setting, because there's never been a time like this in the United States with the factories, with the plants, with everything else. And we would like to invest tremendously in the United States as opposed to charging a fee. And I like that, actually, because I don't think anybody should be able to charge a fee for the strait or for any other strait.
0: The U.S. and Iran have been trading fire for several days. The president's deployment of the National Guard to Washington, D.C. has been extended until Inauguration Day 2029, the Pentagon confirmed to NPR. Thousands of armed and uniformed troops have been patrolling the city for nearly a year. The latest from NPR's Kat Lonsdorf.
2: President Trump first deployed the National Guard to D.C. last August after declaring a crime emergency in the city despite violent crime being at a 30-year low. That emergency declaration lifted a month later, but the Guard and the Federal Law Enforcement Task Force that they're a part of remained. Since then, the number of troops has steadily increased to now nearly 5,000 from more than 20 different states and a cost of around $3 million. Per day. Two different studies have found that the presence of the National Guard has had no effect on violent crime in the city. The White House did not immediately respond to NPR's request for comment on why the extension of the deployment for another 2.5 years was deemed necessary. Kat Lonsdorf, NPR News, Washington.
0: U.S. Immigration and Customs Enforcement will pause non-urgent vehicle stops after two deadly shootings in less than a week. That according to Maine Senator Angus King, whose office spoke with NPR. A spokesman for King says the Department of Homeland Security confirmed the policy shift. Maine Senator Susan Collins also posted on X today that she had called for change. Most recent death happened Monday in Biddeford, Maine, where ICE agents tried to pull over the car of a 26-year-old Colombian man. Members of a congressional committee questioned Federal Reserve Chair Kevin Warsh today. He told lawmakers a central bank will make high inflation a thing of the past, but he did not immediately specify how. It's NPR. A drop in oil prices in June led to a sharp drop in inflation after May's more than three-year record high. NPR's Stephen Basaha with more.
3: Consumer prices in June were up 3.5% from a year earlier, higher than the Federal Reserve wants, but lower than May's high. Prices in June were down 0.4% from a month earlier. The decrease primarily comes down to the main driving force behind inflation in recent months, energy prices. They fell 5.7% in June from a month earlier. Gas prices at the end of June were about 71 cents lower than they were during the May peak, and they've remained steady since. But renewed conflict between the U.S. and Iran could send those prices back up. Strip away food and energy prices, and so-called core inflation for the 12 months ending in June was 2.6%. Stephen Basaha, NPR News.
0: The number of pedestrians killed on U.S. roads has fallen for the third straight year. But NPR's Joel Rose reports fatalities are still well above pre-pandemic levels.
4: Drivers struck and killed just over 6,700 people last year, a drop of 7% from the year before, according to a report from the Governor's Highway Safety Association. California alone accounted for more than half of the drop. 2025 marked the third straight year that the number of pedestrian fatalities has declined since peaking in 2022. But last year's number is still 10% higher than the total from 2016. The report also looked at why and when pedestrians are killed and found some familiar patterns. SUVs, pickup trucks, and vans account for more than half of pedestrian deaths, and more than three-quarters of fatalities happen after dark. Joel Rose, NPR News, Washington.
0: I'm Lakshmi Singh, NPR News.
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6: I'm Dale Johnson with Nebraska Public Media News. The Cass County Planning Commission voted Monday night in favor of a moratorium against data centers. Should the moratorium be approved, Cass will become at least the 12th Nebraska county to enact a temporary stay against such developments. Residents filled the County Fairgrounds Event Center expressing concerns about the environment, water, and electricity use in their agricultural county. Here is Pam Crott.
7: I'd be interested to know in the last 10 years how many times this area we live in, Cass County, has been stricken in drought. Because what happens when the AI data centers come in is when we go through a drought, they will get the water first. We will not.
6: The Planning Commission also recommended draft regulations for data centers, adding in the moratorium as a way of buying time for the county to refine them. The moratorium and regulations must be approved by the Cass County Board of Commissioners before going into effect. The high cost of insurance is once again putting a pause on alcohol sales at University of Nebraska at Kearney football games. Aaron Bonderson has more on the scrapped plans.
8: The college is required to have a $5 million insurance policy for alcohol sales, and Athletic Director Mark Bauer says that benchmark is too high to try and sell alcohol at UNK football games, which average about 3,000 fans.
9: I think that's really what made it challenging for our third-party vendor to even want to get involved, because I don't think they would generate enough revenue to cover their expenses.
8: Bauer says at least two schools in its conference are able to generate a profit from alcohol sales, but those stadiums are a bit bigger than Cope Stadium in Kearney. UNK could try to sell alcohol at some point in the future, but will proceed with a dry venue this year. I'm Aaron Bonderson, Nebraska Public Media News.
6: The American Red Cross has declared a nationwide emergency blood shortage.
10: In the month of June, we saw our supply drop nearly 25%. On top of that, we've also seen hospitals asking for more, needing more.
6: Josh Murray of the Red Cross and Carrie Lundeen of the Nebraska Community Blood Bank in Lincoln have never seen this level of blood shortage.
11: We've actually never had to issue a blood emergency twice in one summer.
6: Donating blood starts with a call to the American Red Cross or to your nearest blood bank. 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I'm Dale Johnson, Nebraska Public Media News.

opening today's afternoon concert. That was George Frideric Handel's Water Music Suite No. 1. We heard the Academy of Ancient Music with conductor Christopher Hugwood in that performance. You're listening to Nebraska Public Media. I'm Penelope Morrow. Glad to be here with you, hanging out on this Tuesday afternoon. I hope your day is going just swimmingly. Next, it's Mozart's music. We'll hear the Horn Concerto No. 4, performed by Peter Dam and the Academy of St. Martin in the Fields.

Music by Wolfgang Amadeus Mozart. The Horn Concerto No. 4 was performed there by Peter Dam with the Academy of St. Martin in the Fields. You're listening to Nebraska Public Media. This is Afternoon Concert. If you're someone with perfect pitch, then this next piece might stand out to you a little bit more than the average person with the average ears. Karl Szymanowski's Dryads and Pan from Myths famously uses what we call quarter tones. They're between semitones, which are what we call the notes that you're familiar with. A, A flat, B, B flat, those on down. You can think of it kind of like this. On a piano, if you have the white keys and then the black keys, which are the steps between, and then you divided those black keys into two, that would be a quarter tone. You probably won't be able to hear them all that clearly just because to the normal ear, it just sounds like a note. We'll be hearing Ida Handel playing the violin with pianist Vladimir Ashkenazi.

from Myths by Carol Szymanowski. That was Dryads and Pan. We heard Ida Handel playing the violin with pianist Vladimir Ashkenazi on today's afternoon concert. This is Nebraska Public Media. Bossa Nova faced many of the same, we'll say, misguided criticisms as jazz. Some folks hear a more relaxed style, and to them it sounds like a lack of polish. Same thing with the use of more complex chord progressions and harmonies. They instead hear messiness, or a worry the performer is maybe lost in the piece. One accusation in Brazil, at the time that Bossa Nova was created, was that it was purpose-built for people who could not sing. And so, Antonio Carlos Jobim was inspired to create something using that idea, something out of tune, or desafinado. We'll hear the Harvey Patel Saxophone Quartet performing Jobim's work by that very name.

applause for a vanishingly short work by Antonio Carlos Jobim. That was Desafinado, or Off Key. We are the Harvey Patel Saxophone Quartet. You're listening to Nebraska Public Media. Our next work is a bit longer than that. I don't know the math off the top of my head, but it's 10 minutes compared to that 30-second work. We'll hear Antonio Vivaldi's Concerto for Two Orchestras, performed by the Concerto Köln.

concerto for two orchestras. Although in Antonio Vivaldi's time, orchestras were like half the size usually as they are now. So we just heard the concerto con was a normal orchestra performing that piece, basically normally. The conductor, Werner Erhard, led there in that recording on today's afternoon concert. This is Nebraska Public Media. Eugene Como's music is up next, the Buchanan Polka, some old American political music from back in the day when people would compose cute little marches and polkas to go along with someone's presidential campaign. We'll hear the Chestnut Brass Company.

The Buchanan Polka. We heard Eugene Como's music performed by the Chestnut Brass Company in that performance on today's afternoon concert. This is Nebraska Public Media. Just one work left and then we're on to the next hour of today's show. Here's Johannes Brahms' Hungarian Dance No. 20.

0: Johannes Brahms' Hungarian Dance No. 20 was played there by Yvonne Fischer and the Budapest Festival Orchestra on today's afternoon concert. 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

A Reverie and Caprice for violin and orchestra. We heard Renaud Capuçon and the Deutsche Kammerphilharmonie performing Hector Berlioz's work in that recording. This is Nebraska Public Media. Next up on Afternoon Concert, we've got music by Candelario Huizar. This is Images. We'll be hearing the Philharmonia Orchestra of the Americas performing with conductor Alondra de la Parra.

0: Imagines, or Images, music by Candelario Huizar. We heard it performed there by Alondra de la Parra and the Philharmonia Orchestra of the Americas. You're listening to Classical Music on Nebraska Public Media. This is Afternoon Concert. I'm Penelope Morrow. Glad to be here with you.
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0: Next is music from the film The Piano, Michael Nyman's The Heart Asks Pleasure First. We'll hear it played on the piano by Jean-Yves Thibaudet.

The Heart Asks Pleasure First. Music from The Piano by Michael Nyman. We heard it performed there by pianist Jean-Yves Thibaudet on today's afternoon concert. This is Nebraska Public Media. We continue on to music by Johann Sebastian Bach. It's the closing chorale from the cantata Herz und Mund und Tat und Leben. This is Jesu, Joy of Man's Desiring. We'll hear an arrangement of it played by the Summit Brass.

Yesu, Joy of Man's Desiring. We heard an arrangement of that closing chorale performed by the Summit Brass on today's afternoon concert. Thanks for listening to Nebraska Public Media on this Tuesday afternoon. We've got a meditation next, music by Tchaikovsky from The Remembrance of a Cherished Place. We'll hear the Israeli virtuosi with Maxim Vengerov and Fug Papyan.

a meditation. Music from Remembrance of a Cherished Place by Peter Ilyich Tchaikovsky. We heard the Israeli virtuosi and Maxim Vengerov and Fogpap Yan performing. You're listening to Nebraska Public Media. Coming up on Afternoon Concert today, starting at 2 p.m. Central, it's our major work, an important piece of the classical music canon of this genre that we all know and love, performed in its entirety to really immerse yourself in. Today, it's the Enigma Variations of Sir Edward Elgar, the piece that Nimrod comes from. Before we get to that work, though, we'll finish this hour with some horn music by Michael Haydn. This is a horn concertino performed by Barry Tuckwell and the Academy of St. Martin in the Fields.

0: Wrapping up this hour of afternoon concert, we just finished J. Michael Haydn's Horn Concertino, performed by the Academy of St. Martin in the Fields, led by Sir Neville Mariner, and joined by horn soloist Barry Tuckwell. Thanks for listening to Nebraska Public Media. This is Afternoon Concert. Tonight on television, revisit the 30-year space shuttle era as astronauts push new frontiers and gain ground on their Cold War rivals. Plus, NASA faces tragedy. Watch the premiere of the 4-part series, Once Upon a Time in Space, America First, tonight at 8 Central on Nebraska Public Media.
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0: The Enigma Variations by Sir Edward Elgar are maybe best well known for the Nimrod portion after the biblical hunter. We will hear those Enigma Variations as today's major work on this edition of Afternoon Concert. The Vienna Philharmonic performs for us for the next 30-ish minutes, led by conductor Sir George Schulte.

Sir Edward Elgar's Enigma Variations. We heard the Vienna Philharmonic performing there, led by Sir George Schulte. You're listening to Classical Music on Nebraska Public Media. This is Afternoon Concert. I'm Penelope Morrow. Glad to be here with you, spending some time with you on this lovely Tuesday afternoon. I hope your day is going all right. Next up, it's Hoedown from Rodeo by Aaron Copland. We'll hear the Seattle Symphony performing, led by Gerard Schwartz.

Hoedown from Rodeo. Music by Aaron Copland. We heard the Seattle Symphony performing in that recording on today's afternoon concert. This is Nebraska Public Media. Artie Dam teaches high school history, makes pleasant small talk with the neighbors, and sails his boat on the weekend. But the Artie no one sees is plagued by despair and isolation. Pulitzer Prize-winning author Elizabeth Strout's latest novel, The Things We Do Not Say, is a compassionate look at the human condition. Hear a review on All About Books online at nebraskapublicmedia.org/allaboutbooks, or tune in Thursday at 12:06 Central after the NPR headlines. The Song of the Fates is up next for us. Johannes Brahms' music. We'll hear the Berlin Philharmonic and Radio Choir under the direction of Claudio Abbado.

0: The Song of the Fates, Johannes Brahms music. We heard the Berlin Philharmonic and Radio Choir performing in that rendition, directed by Claudio Abbado. 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
1: Weird to take someone else's autobiography and make your own improvements on it? George Sell didn't think so. We'll hear his expansive orchestral rewrite of Bedřich Smetana's String Quartet, his musical autobiography, From My Life, on the next performance today from APM.
0: Performance today. That's coming up this evening, 8 to 10 p.m. Central. 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Tonight on television, revisit the 30-year space shuttle era as astronauts push new frontiers and gain ground on their Cold War rivals. Plus, NASA faces tragedy. Watch the premiere of the four-part series, Once Upon a Time in Space, America First, tonight at 8 Central on Nebraska Public Media. Next is music as a part of our Refresh and Reset segment, a moment of especially relaxing music ahead of international news from the world starting at 3 p.m. Central. It'll be two pieces today, one pretty short, one a little bit longer. To start things off, we've got music from the video game Undertale. Toby Fox's music is arranged here by Eric Roth and Chris Opperman. Roth leads the Fifth House Ensemble in this performance of Quiet Water. Cute little tidbit, though. Using a little bit of sleuthing, while this isn't confirmed, it appears that the underlying bass track that goes underneath the original version of Quiet Water for the game is actually just the Windows 10 error bding sound, but just slowed down to a percentage and warbled a bit to make it sound kinda orchestrally. It's really cool. We'll hear Quiet Water performed by the Fifth House Ensemble, probably without the Windows 10 sampling.

Quiet Water. Music from the game Undertale by Toby Fox. We heard an arrangement of that track by Eric Roth and Chris Opperman and performed by the Fifth House Ensemble. You're listening to Nebraska Public Media. This is Afternoon Concert. As the second part of today's Refresh and Reset, we have some music by Mozart. Here's a concerto for clarinet and orchestra.

Solomon Islands in the Western Pacific. Young men duplicating the groove of Could You Be Loved on PVC pipes. They're hitting the tops of the pipes with mallets that look like ping pong paddles. It's hypnotic and comforting.

0: We leave you with those Jamaican rhythms from the Solomon Islands. The World comes to you from the Nan and Bull Harris studio in Boston, online at theworld.org and on YouTube at The World News GBH.
1: As always, thank you for being with us. 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
2: 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By the PRX Ambassador Council, whose members include Serena Altschul, John and Kimberly Morch, Christopher Sakara, Jennifer Carroll, Belinda Kylie, Lawrence Hall, and Dan Tauber. The World's theme music is composed by Ned Porter. The World is a co-production of GBH Boston and PRX.